415. Throwbacks, hip hop, and R&B. Hitting with some of that right there. What's love? Shout out to Brother Fat Joe in there. He's having a great week due to his win. You know what I mean? We wish we had praise too. You know what I mean? You need something, want something, holler Big Von. I gladly get it on. Today, I got the doctor and the dog. Take it back with some of that nothing but.

0: 101.5, making them ride with me. Happy Father's Day to all the fathers out there, man. Tell your daddies or stepdaddies, the fathers just stood up and became that guy. Uncles that are daddies, hey, man, shout out to all of y'all. I ain't done, no. Got the Shaggy coming up, a little bit of Usher, Raymond, and more. You just don't move.
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7: Everyone sees me as a football player, but before anything else, I'm human. I'm Javier El Chicharito Hernandez, and every single day I'm still learning how to live with problems, mistakes, ever since I was born. 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

Motown 101.5, throwbacks, hip-hop, and R&B. Don't walk away. Can't get enough of the J. Nothing but classics and hits on the wonderful Sunday. You need something, want something, holler at me. I'd gladly get it on for you. Then I'm going to take them back with a little bit of Fabulous.

0: next hip-hop and R&B. Hooptown 101.5. Taking them back a little something for you on the wonderful Sunday. Wishing everybody a happy Father's Day. If you got one, call him, give him a hug. Just check on him a little something. You know what I mean? Don't get the gift because you're probably going to pick the wrong thing anyway. So just keep it like that. You need something? I'll do it for you. I got Ja Rule coming up. A little bit of T.I. and information about what they're going to hook you up tomorrow morning when the morning show come back. You want to be a part of it or just collect some free stuff? I'll tell you how to do it after this.
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1015 throwback hip hop and R&B. Hey, hey, got you with that a running. And of course, stick around because we got some Rihanna and Jay-Z headed your way with that umbrella. In the meantime, let's head on over to that next episode.

0: Spokane's Hooptown 101.5. Hey, it's me, Cappuccino, hanging out on this Reset Sunday. And of course, happy Father's Day Sunday. I got to say, happy Father's Day going out to my amazing husband. Rest in peace to my dad who passed away, unfortunately, 3 years ago. Because I'm a daddy's girl and my daddy raised me. So better believe I love me some my daddy, all right? And also, happy Father's Day to all those amazing dads who's always taking care of business, doing what they got to do, playing that father role, even if it's not your dad, but he's been around being in your life as a dad. Happy Father's Day to him, all right? We got that OPP headed your way. I got some Missy Elliott Lose Control. And look, I saw a video the other day with Kehlani. Missy looks absolutely amazing. This woman is aging backwards. But you know what? We're going to go back with that Lose Control. Coming up in minutes right here with all your favorite throwbacks.
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105 throwback hip hop and R&B. Hey, it's me, Cappuccino, and let me tell you, we're trying to get y'all hooked up, starting back up tomorrow. But in the meantime, we're going to get you hooked up with some throwbacks too. 50 Cent in the club. Coming at you guys, I got some Usher, I've got Akon, and Baby Got Back. That song used to have me in my feelings because I ain't got no type of back. Oh, gosh, I'm about to be triggered all over again. It's all good. I'm grown. I can take it at this point. Meanwhile, I did say we got hookups for you, right? If I did.

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0: Spokane's Hooptown 101.5. Hey, I'm Cappuccino, hanging out on this Father's Day Sunday. And as I mentioned earlier, happy Daddy Day going out to all of those amazing men in your lives, all right? We got some DJ Kool. Let me clear my throat, headed your way. I got some T-Pain. Going and buy Dad a drink for today, all right? Celebrate him. Plus, we got some gin and juice. Wait, you see where we're going? Why I got to be all about the drinks, though? We got all of your favorite throwbacks and so much more. And also, your chance to win big because you already know the big R&B tour is going down. So, first of all, it's Black Music Month as well. There's a lot going on in June, right? Pride Month and Juneteenth from this Friday. You may still be having some Juneteenth celebrations going down. Black Music Month. And with that in mind, we're trying to celebrate and send you on a trip out to LA to check out the big R&B tour. Chris Brown, Usher, Raymond, it's going down in September. 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

0: Spokane's Hooptown 101.5. Hey, happy Sunday, everybody. I'm Cappuccino holding you down on this Reset Sunday, and also happy Father's Day Sunday. Trying to get your mind into gear for what's to come this upcoming week, and I hope that you guys have an amazing week, all right? Hey, stay right here because coming up in just a minute, got some Belle Biv DeVoe with that poison for you. Go get you in that slow motion plus some TLC. I got 50 Cent on Olivia and definitely a whole lot more, okay? And look, you know what? Not only do we have your throwbacks, but every now and then, watching the Grammys, you may have a throwback artist pop up on stage, right? Well, speaking of the Grammys, you know, the 69th annual Grammys is going to be happening next year, and the Academy announced 5 new categories, including, you ready for it? Best Asian Pop Music Performance, aka K-pop. So that's going to bring the total number of awards to 100 for the Grammys. And on top of that, they're updating their Best New Artist rules, giving artists more time to qualify before becoming ineligible. So there's some changes coming down. So we'll see how it goes if we're all tuned in for the next Grammy show, all right? Make sure you guys stay right here for more throwbacks.
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Spokane's Hooptown 101.5. Coming up, I got some Nelly Hotton here headed your way. And for some reason, every time I think of Casey and JoJo, I can't help but think of that episode of Martin. Remember that with Jodeci? Oh, my gosh. Let's go ahead and throw it back with this.

Throwbacks, including some news, because remember I told you guys how the federal judge pretty much ruled that the Trump administration had to go ahead and restore all of those historical things at national park sites and museums, right? You know, kind of people think that, you know, he's trying to erase history. Well, get this. This is what's absolutely crazy, because all that stuff was supposed to be put back by July 3rd, but an Interior Department, they filed an appeals for an injunction to stop the restoration of those national park sites, and they're trying to do it.

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0: Spokane's Hoopetown 101.5. Hey, it's me, Cappuccino, holding it down on this Father's Day Sunday. Still got all your favorite throwbacks coming up in just minutes, like some Akon and Snoop Dogg, I Wanna Love You. I got the Fugees coming up. Got some Eminem plus some Ini Kamosi. Remember, here comes the hot step. Oh, that's going to get you hype and get you moving, right? Also, shout out to the dads out there. Have an amazing Father's Day. In fact, let's go ahead and check in with the talk back and see those who want to check in and shout out their dads. What's up?
1: This is Nick. Yeah, I want to shout out to my father for Neil Darden. Just always been there, and, you know, taught me how to be a man instead of a boy, you know?
0: I like what he said. Taught me how to be a man. Let's go ahead and check out somebody else. Who's this?
2: My name is Maya. Happy Father's Day, Cedric Brown. I love you so much.
3: Hi, this is Selena.
4: Yeah, my dad's name is Frenchie. I'm going to shout him out. He's the best dad in the world. Came all the way from Cameroon just to put me on a better life.
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0: Spokane's Hooptown 101.5. Got Ashanti's Foolish headed your way. Speaking of Ashanti, her reality show should be coming up soon. Here's Warren G with that Regulate.
1: 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We're damn good, too. 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

0: 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Hey, happy Father's Day. Yes, it is still Father's Day, so we're still honoring those dads, all right? I've got some DMX letting you know it's a party up in here because those dads should celebrate doing what they do. Plus, we got some Shaggy on the way. I got some Usher and Alicia Keys. I'm Cappuccino, by the way, with more of your favorites coming up in just minutes, all right? 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
4: Hey, and welcome to the podcast. I'm Josh, and there's Chuck, and Jerry's here to zoo, which makes this Stizzuff. You should know.
5: That's right. Boy, Lydia had a good title on this one.
4: Did you like it? Go ahead.
5: Well, this is about contortionists, and sure. Lydia titled what she sent us, Bend It Like Gumby.
4: That's right.
5: I think it's good.
4: It is good. Yeah, Olivia always comes up with the best titles.
5: Yeah, and now we know that she listens to some of these because she heard you take a dig at her.
4: About explaining what a socket and an electrical plug does?
5: Yeah.
4: Yeah, she's a good sport, though. Let's see, what else, Chuck? I guess you already spoiled what this episode's about. It's about contortionism, which I guess we were going to have to get into eventually.
5: Yeah. I mean, obviously, we're talking about bending your body
4: right
5: in ways
4: like Gumby.
5: That are, yeah, like Gumby, bending your bodies in ways that are extraordinary. And as we have learned, it's something that maybe you're kind of born with and definitely something you can work toward and maybe a bit of both.
4: Yeah. I always assumed it was just a born thing and that like one out of every 15 million people were born as a contortionist, essentially. And I figured, yes, of course, they have to train and everything. And, you know, choreograph. There's a lot of types of contortionism that are essentially contortionist ballets, especially like the ones you see at Cirque du Soleil. Which if you say that funny, it's a hilarious thing to say.
5: It's
4: a good joke.
5: Yeah.
4: I guess I just didn't realize that it is something you can, like you or I could go train to be a contortionist. We would fail utterly, but we could at least go train in our 50s and still do a lot better than we can right now, because it is something you can adapt your body to.
5: Yeah, for sure. And it's also something that's been around a long, long time, right?
4: Yeah, it has. One more thing. It will help you a lot while we're going through some of this stuff to just, if you can, look it up, watch videos, but even like just photos sometimes can kind of get the point across. It's just one of those things while we were studying this, I was like, this is going to kind of be tough to describe in some cases, but we'll do our best.
5: Yeah, well, I don't think it's going to be that hard to follow. People know what we're talking about.
4: Okay, so we are talking about contortionism, and you did say that it is very, very old. The oldest thing we've found that is pretty much a certainty that they're depicting a contortionist was an image that was found in Syria, an old, old Polaroid from 2300 BCE. And there's some contortionists and they're holding swords. And the best that historians can come up with is that it's possible that, so there's some Hittite writings that describe a performance where contortionists basically jump through hoops of swords as basically a performance, essentially. They basically say, can you do this? No, you can't.
5: Yeah. And, you know, that followed, of course, we have to talk about all the usual suspects, of course. China will come in. Don't worry. But ancient Egypt, they found pottery fragments that date to 1200 BCE that definitely show women dancing in back bends, like, you know, contorting themselves.
4: Sure.
5: And the Greeks also did this later on as well, right?
4: Yeah, the Greeks is where we finally start to get to unambiguous descriptions of contortionism. I think as far back as, well, about 2,500 years ago, something like that. Contortionists had become like an actual thing. Like they were part of troops or performers that performed in Greece. Like if you went to, say, a public festival, let's say Dionysus was being celebrated that day, there's a chance that you might find somebody doing a contortionist act as just kind of part of the festivities.
5: Yeah, for sure. And, you know, I mentioned China, and this is one of those cases where we don't know if people in China, and this was like 221 BCE to 220 CE, mm-hmm. if they were influenced by people from other parts of the world or not, or whether it developed independently when people over there realized that they were bendy. But when they look at like some of the clothes that contortionists were wearing in China, it seems like it maybe was influenced by people in Europe, but also could have been maybe that's just the garb.
4: They were all wearing Benetton.
5: Yeah, exactly. Stretchy stuff.
4: So, yeah, that's very interesting because usually something came out of China and it influenced Europe rather than going the other way around, especially that far back. So I'm, yeah, as a person of European ancestry, I'm quite proud of that.
5: Of course, you know, you would think India is probably a pretty obvious spot for contortionism. And you would be right because there are sculptures in temples from India. These date to 10th century CE. That also show women in contorted poses. This time, it got a little sexier, though.
4: Yeah, I think a lot of times you think about something like the Kama Sutra, and there are definitely contortionist poses in the Kama Sutra.
5: Yeah.
4: But there's the, to just think of it as like, oh, this is just, you know, like you said, just sexy. There's a spiritual aspect to that whole thing, too. It's like a tantric yoga practice. But it is also sexy, just admittedly. But there's this, that made me kind of wonder, Chuck, like, did like yoga and Buddhism and Hinduism and the incorporation of all these physical movements that include contortionism, did that kind of come out of this contortionist, I guess, heritage or whatever that dates back to at least the Hittites? Or was what the Hittites were doing essentially the foundation for what would later become, you know, Buddhism and Hinduism?
5: Yeah, and to be clear, when we say sexy, we mean their depictions of actual intercourse. Because
4: one of the things
5: that's really annoying to me about all of this, and Livia picks this up sort of at the end of the article, but I'm going to go ahead and address it now, is that if you get, you know, 100 people in a room and there's a contortionist, there's probably going to be some dim-witted man making some stupid sexual reference about somebody being bendy, about a woman being bendy. And that's just dumb. So that's not what we were talking about. We were talking about, like, you know, actual pictures of sexual positions in this case.
4: I think that was great because I you could interpret it a way where we sounded like dirty old men, essentially.
5: Yeah.
4: Yeah, the guys who, like, kind of elbow one another, like, huh, check it out, huh?
5: I mean, come on.
4: So some people have a further way to come than other people, you know?
5: Yeah, that's true.
4: So back to India itself, there's a clear like comparison between contortionism and yoga today. And actually, it's kind of neat because if you go online and you look up like contortionism or training or something like that, it's essentially people who are into yoga and they're trying to figure out how to go even further.
5: Yeah.
4: So they're following ancient practices that have been around for hundreds, if not thousands of years, that are contortionist in by nature.
5: Yeah, for sure. England might not be the most obvious place to think about men doing contortionist poses, but that's exactly what happened in 17th and 18th century there in the form of posture masters is what they were called.
4: That sounds like a mattress.
5: A posture master. But that's what was going on. It's a little odd to think about now, but there, you know, it might be like an actual performance. Maybe sometimes it was, something that they would do on the street to raise money, like busking, or maybe to try and, instead of like holding a sign outside your business, there might be a male posture master sitting outside your tavern,

0: the point of a contortionist act eventually evolving to, you know, a couple of dudes in the audience like elbowing one another, where right. most people are like getting what the point is. But that said, there are contortionist acts today that are very much geared toward the sexual nature of the whole thing. And, you know, they're performed by women who are doing that on purpose. So, you know, whatever, like, more power to them. There is like a thread of that. Like, you can't just be like, nope, that doesn't exist. Stop saying that. But the point of most contortionist performances, it seems like, is not that. That's a very niche thing these days.
1: Yeah, for sure. There was one, you know, kind of notable early contortionist we got to mention here, named, well, her real name was Beatrice Mary Claxton, but Beatrice sure. Claxton isn't the best name for a contortionist. So she went by Enna Bertoldi, which is much more of a sort of a circusy name. And starting at like age 8 years old, she was touring around. And as we'll see, you know, contortionism is mainly a sport of the young. You can age out of it, like ballet in a lot of cases. But she was a kid doing it, and she performed all over Great Britain and then eventually traveled to the U.S. in 1891. Mm-hmm. And one of the reasons we mention her is because she was very famously one of the early people that Thomas Edison filmed with his kinetoscope.
0: Yeah, which is pretty cool. I mean, you have to be pretty famous in and of yourself to do that, but to you know, be memorialized in one of the earliest film strips is definitely going to help your fame later on in history as a contortionist, I would think.
1: Yeah, for sure.
0: So you want to take a little bit of a break and come back and talk about the epicenter, ground zero of contortionism?
1: Where could that be?

0: Can't get enough about the recent Louvre jewelry heist? Have we got a podcast for you.
1: He has a flat rectangular object tucked under his arm, some beloved piece of art now victim to the night. He darts out of the shattered front doors, hops on the moped, and off he goes.
0: At Ridiculous Crime, stealing gems in broad daylight is right up our alley. If it's nonviolent, audacious, and kind of silly, we'll tell you all about it.
2: They have all these duffel bags out on the floor, and they're just throwing in gold bars, rough and polished diamonds. 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They broke into 126 of 160 boxes.
3: Oh, damn.
2: Yeah.
0: Art crime, gem thefts, con artists, scammers, Ridiculous Crime. 99% murder free and 100% ridiculous. 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

0: Okay, so we're back, and I talked about the epicenter of contortionism, and I'm just going to reveal it now. It's Mongolia, everybody.
1: That's right. It has long been that sort of epicenter. It still is that epicenter. And we're going to tell you why, because one of the reasons it started as a big deal there is, or at least we think, that it, you know, had to do with sort of meditative practices and also like a dance, a Buddhist dance known as the Sam, which is, you know, also, you know, it's very religious, obviously tied to Buddhism, but has to do with, you know, training your body and mind to work together to do incredible things.
0: I also saw that it has secret meanings that you have to be a very highly advanced Buddhist monk to basically be led in on, which is pretty neat.
1: Oh, cool.
0: There's also a folk dance in Mongolia that's indigenous to Mongolia, from what I understand, BLG, BIYELGEE. And as far as folk dances go, I'm not usually a huge fan of folk dance. Like, I wouldn't go to a community center to see a folk dance performance, but this is a pretty cool folk dance to just check out on video, in part because of the movements, which include contortionism, including full back bends to where the dancer's back is like flat on the ground while they're on their knees. But also just the incredibly colorful costumes that they wear too. It's really neat.
1: What is a folk dance performance? Like, what are you avoiding? I don't even know what that means.
0: It's kind of like when people from different cultures perform.

0: traditional dances.
1: Oh, okay.
0: That's a folk dance.
1: I got you. Okay.
0: I mean, what do you think? Like square dancing? I guess it's probably a type of folk dance. Yeah. No, it's just, you know, any kind of cultural dancing. For some reason, it's never floated my boat. But
1: I got you.
0: I'm not yucking anyone's yum because I couldn't do a single step of any folk dance. And I'm usually impressed with anybody who can dance in any way, shape, or form.
1: Yeah, me too. So 12th century is when it starts to become a really sort of mainstream thing in Mongolian culture, basically, at, you know, festivals, court appearances, obviously. Mm-hmm. And then 17th century is when there was a Buddhist leader named Andor Gigin Zanzibar, who inspired these contortionists with these, I guess they were, was it like just art sculptures, basically? The people like in all sorts of kind of contorted positions?
0: Yeah, he was like, do that position, I dare you.
1: Yeah.
0: He would make sculptures of them. Yeah, I thought that was, yeah. And the guy was so, I guess, popular that like he actually advanced contortionism by pushing them to their limits, I guess.
1: Wow.
0: As a sculptor.
1: Yeah, you know? I mean, you can bend clay in ways you can't bend a body.
0: That's right. That's why you can bend it like Gumby, man.
1: That's right.
0: So Mongolia is, and I thought this was pretty interesting too. There's like contortionism evolving in different places around the world, you know, kind of simultaneously. But Mongolia basically took the mantle. And one of the reasons why is because they became a Soviet state in the 40s. And as part of the USSR, the government bankrolled the Mongolian state circus, which became world renowned. It traveled the world. That's one of the ways it became world renowned, but also because they were really, really good. And one of the centerpieces of the Mongolian state circus was contortionism. And from that, it grew in popularity very, very quickly because there was a lot of funding for it. There's a lot of publicity for it. But that created a mushrooming of contortionist schools in Mongolia, some of which are still around today.
1: Oh, yeah, for sure. The first one and the first sort of, you know, superstar of that circus was a contortionist named Tsindayush. And that was the first school. But like you said, there's a lot of them still there. And it's not just like, hey, if you're from Mongolia and you're a young girl and your parents think you're like pretty flexible early on, they may send you to this. Like that certainly happens. But people from all over the world, like gymnasts will go and train, like anyone who wants to sort of increase your flexibility in an extreme way. There's no better place in the world to go than a contortionist school in Mongolia.
0: No, they know what they're doing, in other words.
1: Yeah, for sure. Their circus isn't nearly as big ever since they peeled away from the Soviet Union in the early 90s, but it's still like a big kind of rich tradition in that country.
0: Oh, yeah, big time. Right now, the biggest school, I think the oldest school, is owned by a former sumo wrestler. And he is Mongolia's most famous, most revered sumo wrestler. He got out of the sumo game and bought the school for contortionism. The thing is, it's kind of in this decline, so much so that Mongolia has been trying to get UNESCO heritage protection for Mongolian contortionism because it's just not quite as widespread, even though there's more schools than ever. It's just become much more diluted. I think there's a lower barrier to entry for being like, say, a teacher or a school owner or something like that. And then simultaneous to that, a lot of Mongolian contortionist trainers are going abroad. And so they're taking it with them. But at the same time, someone in, say, like England who sees an English contortionist, they're not regarding the idea that that person was trained by a Mongolian contortionist teacher. They are looking at the English contortionist. And so in that way, it's becoming less and less identified with Mongolia.
1: Yeah. And it's kind of, I was kind of disappointed that UNESCO turned them down. They tried to get, you know, it added as a list of intangible heritage, which it seems very clear that that's the case. But they rejected the proposal. This was in 2011. And they said that advocates didn't make a strong enough case for its significance in Mongolian culture and society, which just, I don't know. I'm not on that board, obviously, but it seems pretty obvious to me as an outsider that it's like super tied to Mongolian culture.
0: Sure. Well, you will be heartened that the Mongolian folk dance Byelji is protected under UNESCO heritage.
1: Well, just take it one step further, UNESCO.
0: That's right. One
1: twisty, also, bendy, what's the big step. Deal?
0: I don't know. I was trying to think about that. I'm sure that they have a kind of mentality that's like, we don't want to open the floodgates or else, yeah. You know. But I mean, there's plenty of stuff that I'm sure deserves protecting that they're turning down. And you know what? I'd be interested to know about that. I'm going to look into that and we'll do a short stuff on all the stuff UNESCO's turned down for heritage protection.
1: Well, if you want to learn about the mechanics, now is your time to listen closely. This is the point where you were probably talking about maybe looking up pictures and stuff. But, you know, I think a lot of people have seen a lot of this stuff. If you've ever watched When We Were Kids, That's Incredible. Or America's Got Talent these days, they'll have acts like this. Or certainly if you've ever been to like Cirque du Soleil or something.
0: Yeah.
1: But backbending, there's like kind of six main overall things you can learn. And then within that, you can do all sorts of stuff to incorporate little side tricks and then, you know, mix these together for, you know, performative purposes. But backbending, that's sort of the classic place that you start, the classic backbend.
0: Yeah. One of the things is the chest stand. And essentially, it's where you're on your chest. See, so I'm going to, like, everybody get in this position. I'm going to walk you through it. You're on your chest flat. I guess it's prone on the floor. And you bend yourself at the waist and you bring your hips back. And then you have your feet on either side of your head. You can do this, everybody. Just hang in there. And then your feet are flat on the floor on either side of your head. Remember, you're still on your chest, but now your legs are completely over you and your feet are on either side of your head, flat on the floor. That's the chest stand. That's the most basic one. Anybody can basically do that just jumping into it.
1: Well, my only note with that description is when you said your waist went back, technically, I think your waist is going forward. So that might have confused people.
0: Okay. Yeah. I think maybe that's why I was like, this is hard to describe because I knew I was going to screw it up just royally.
1: Well, you've also got the front bend. If someone has got a little humor to their performance, you're probably going to use a front bend because that is when you're sort of doing the opposite, in which you fold your head and chest all the way between your legs to where you're sort of looking at your own butt. So obviously, insert joke right there.
0: Yes. These are the ones that really get to me. Like there's like some sort of preternatural like zap that that contortionist poses can do to you, or to me at least. And the like the human pretzel one or the human knot, those are the ones that they just zap me. It's a very thrilling way, but at the same time, I'm like, there's some part of my lizard brain that like, that ain't right. The body's not supposed to do that.
1: Yeah. I mean, we go to Cirque du Soleil every year when it comes to Atlanta in the fall. That's kind of one of our little family traditions. And there's always some kind of contortionist, I feel like. But this last one, and I can't remember which one it was called, but they had a guy and it was... He was the best I had ever seen. It was, I wasn't quite sure what I was watching at certain points where you can't even tell which arm was which or, you know, it was definitely one of those brain breaking sort of performances. It was incredible.
0: Yeah, for sure. Those are, I think one of the other things too that I've noted, especially with Cirque du Soleil performances, is it's not just like a, hey, look, I'm in this pose and I'm holding this pose and now I'm just going to get into the next pose. Like the transition from one pose to another is incredibly important. And that's kind of what makes it like a very ballet-like performance, you know? I think that's just, that makes the whole thing like even more amazing, but at the same time more, it zaps me less than just like a, here's a pose, check it out, let it really sink in what I'm doing right now. To hear more of this episode or any of the other 1,200-ish Stuff You Should Know episodes, head on over to the iHeartRadio app or wherever you listen to podcasts.
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Wow. Yup. Trying to make me cry in front of all these white people. I feel so honored to be celebrated in such a way. Thank you, Rock and Roll Hall of Fame. It's incredible honor. You know, growing up, we didn't think we could be inducted into the Rock and Roll Hall of Fame. We were told that hip-hop was a fad. And much like punk rock, it gave us this anti-culture, this sub-genre, and there were heroes in it. When I was thinking of what I was going to say tonight, these heroes just kept coming to my mind. Rakim and Big Daddy Kane and KRS-One and Chuck D and of course a fellow, I don't know where he is, a fellow inductee, LL Cool J. And I would watch these guys and, you know, they have big rope chains and leather and sometimes even the red, black, and green medallions and whatever they wore, everybody would wear the next day. And I was like, that's what I want to do. I want to be like those guys. And so I set out on my journey. I was writing at my table. Shout out to Dr. Gloria Carter in the house. She bought me a green notebook. My sister, Annie, right there, she told me to say that she wrote my first rap, but I actually wrote her first rap. And we named the Sugar Love. She has a really nice hat on tonight, and I want everyone to acknowledge her hat. Now that's rock and roll. And I would sit at the table and I would write all these raps, and then I would go out in the street and I would try these raps out, and like, you know, have little battles in the street. And, you know, Tata, who's sitting there, I would go to Tata and be like, yo, I'm the best, I'm telling you, I'm the greatest. Well, one of the greatest. I don't want no problems, LL. One of the greatest. And I'll go to Tata, yo, I'm the greatest. And Tata would be like, yeah, young, you are the greatest. And then I'd look back at some of those raps and it was like, stop thinking you're making it, son. I'm breaking the break. It was trash. But somehow we knew. And then I went and recorded a demo with, shout out to Clark Kent, Brooklyn DJ, legendary Clark Kent. And I recorded a demo and I went to every single record company and you know what they said, right? That shit is trash. But the audacity of hip hop, we didn't believe them. I for not one second got depressed. For one second, I didn't change my course. It was like, we're gonna create our own company, you know? That's hip hop. So we made an album, Reasonable Doubt. You heard the album, just this one guy. And we came out and we sold about, I don't know, no copies, but we thought we made the greatest thing of all time. I actually remember at a Soul Train party running to LL. You know, LL says like bananas a lot. He's like, yo, can I live? That's just bananas, B. And I was like, wow, like my, you know, one of my heroes is like repeating this thing back. So I knew I was on the right track. And then we dropped the second album. Oops. I got too ambitious and I was doing some things that I shouldn't have been doing. And again, those heroes helped me again. I thought back to, you know, what made them so great. And what made them great is they was 100% authentic to who they were. LL, he opened up the doors for us to be vulnerable. When I'm alone in my room, I'm not just saying that. Sometimes he gave us emotional intelligence. And then KRS-One, he was a teacher. And at that time, it wasn't even cool to be smart. Like if you had a book, they'd be like, look at this nigga with a book. And he made it cool for us to have books and be smart. Rakim gave us knowledge itself. And he had a big, vast vocabulary that he never cursed. And I was like, how is he saying all this fresh shit without cursing? And Chuck D, he gave us social commentary and that shit was slap. Like all the songs was like amazing, like slappers. And then, you know, Big Daddy Kane, he was just like a black exploitation film walking. Yeah.
Like, he had, like, a flat top, and he could, like, rap hardcore and jump over his leg and do a split. It was, like, the blackest person of all time. You know? So I was like, oh, I got it. I got to be 100% authentically myself. That set the course of, you know, what I would do for the rest of my career. Then next album came, 99, and 2000, and 2001, and Grammys, and Songwriters Hall of Fame, and beautiful accomplishments. And then I got a phone call, and it was like, hello? Jay, it's Obama. I got to work on my Obama accent. And he called me, and he said, you know, it's the fourth quarter. We're down two, and I need you to assist me. Give me the ball. I'm Michael Jordan, and I'll get this done. I need you to go to Miami, Philly, Atlanta, and Ohio. And I thought, like, man, hip-hop is really an agent for change, and how amazing and the reach that this man is calling me to help out with a campaign. I'm lying, I didn't think that. I thought, nigga, I'm Michael Jordan. What are you talking about? That's what I really thought. But I did it, and I met him in Ohio, and we won. We got it done here in Ohio. And that just showed me the power of hip hop, the power of these heroes who let me know that these things are possible. And we're gonna enjoy tonight. I appreciate this honor. Sorry for this long ass speech, but I had to get it off. We did.

0: by the way, to all of my dads. Time to get the work week started. Yes, I do have all your favorite throwbacks lined up for you. Nelly Ride with me is coming up, plus Tag Team Move, there it is. And the Game in 50 with How We Do. 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

0: throwbacks, hip hop and R&B. 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I'm Roxy Romeo, and former NFL player Michael Pinnell Jr. has a lot of answering to do. So a 22-year-old woman, Carly Francesca Guzman Roche, went missing in 2021. Her remains were discovered and identified earlier this year. They were buried on land linked to Pinnell. Pinnell claimed that he did not know her. However, ESPN reports that they uncovered evidence suggesting that they actually had an ongoing relationship. After ESPN posted their findings, Pinnell contacted ESPN and continued to deny knowing who she was. He claimed that he was not in the country when she disappeared. This story has gained international attention because her remains were found during an excavation project on a property that Pinnell previously owned in the Dominican Republic. So he said he was not in the Dominican Republic at the time of her disappearance. Dominican authorities, however, are investigating her death as a homicide. Although Pinnell has been named a person of interest, no charges have been filed. But police want to talk to him.
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0: That's Hooptown 101.5. Coming up for you on the flip side, Lil Jon, Lovers and Friends is kicking off more of your favorite throwbacks. Also going to do Mariah Carey, Always Be My Baby. I'm Roxy Romeo, and this is absolutely amazing. So if you are a parent, then you know how expensive being a parent can be. Well, I definitely got a shout out. California Governor Gavin Newsom, he announced that California is going to make it a little bit easier on new parents. They are set to be the first state in the country to provide free diapers to every newborn delivered at participating hospitals. So these newborn parents will go home with 400 free diapers. This is such a beautiful thing. And although California is going to be the first state to do this, I definitely hope they are not the last, not the only one. This would be incredible to expand into other states. This will be such a huge help for new parents.
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1: This is such an absolutely heartbreaking situation. So last weekend, police were responsible for the killing of a one-year-old baby. And justice needs to be served. This is absolutely

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Get ready for Fab and Tamia with Ntiero. I'm Roxy Romeo. 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Now, Nobody.

0: KOKX Hooptown 101.5. On the other side for you, Fuji's Ready or Not is kicking off more of your favorite throwbacks, plus Bruno Mars, That's What I Like. I'm Roxy Romeo, and Mike Tyson, his most famous knockout moment is apparently being turned into sneaker culture. Supreme and Martin Rose and Nike reportedly teamed up to create a Dunk Low with Tyson's 1986 title win over Trevor Burbick. There's artwork across both sides of the shoe, with the design reportedly pulling from the fight that made him the youngest heavyweight champion in boxing history. Early reports reveal a $150 cost, and that is set to be released later this year. But of course, you know, everything is subject to change, so that information may change as well. But if you are a sneakerhead, definitely one you might want to get your hands on.
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0: 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Coming up in just a few minutes, Outkast. Hey, yeah, that is setting off more of your favorite throwbacks. Plus, Dr. Dre and a Snoop, nothing but a G thing. I'm Roxy Romeo, and the issues with these driverless cars continue. So Waymo apparently recalled almost 4,000 robo-taxis after they drove into closed highway construction zones. Reportedly, Waymo has already suspended freeway operations while it develops a permanent software fix. Despite the recall, though, Waymo said that it is not removing these driverless cars from public roads. Listen, I said this before, and I'll say it again. I am not doing these driverless cars. I am sorry. There are just too many issues that keep surfacing that just make me feel even more confident about my decision. If there is not a human driver, I'm good. I'm good.
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0: Uptown 101.5, throwbacks, hip-hop and R&B. Holding you down on your early Monday, I'm Roxy Romeo. Good morning to you and welcome if you are just tuning in. Got all of your favorite throwbacks lined up to help wake you up, get your day, get your week going, so grab your cup of coffee. Montel Jordan is on the way with This Is How We Do It. Also, Kanye, Jamie Foxx, Gold Digger, and Johnny Gill, Rub You the Right Way. And if we are talking about singers, they could sing. Well, you know we got to put Boyz II Men in that category, right? And they have had a long-standing Las Vegas residency. And it has lasted this long because they are just that good, all right? If you have never been there, if you have never seen them live, we want to change that, all right? We want to put you in the building August 15th. And, of course, we got you covered with the hotel accommodations, the airfare. You get premium tickets, dinner, and so much more. So start warming up those vocals so you can sing along to all of those Boyz II Men hit songs. 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
2: 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Oh, she's a gold digger. 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

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But first, it's all about TLC now with Waterfalls. I'm Roxy Romeo. Good morning to you and happy Monday.

0: nowadays, everybody wanna talk like they got something to say, but nothing comes out when they move their lips. Just a bunch of gibberish. I'm back like they forgot about Dre.
1: Hooptown 101.5. Holding you down on your early Monday. I'm Roxy Romeo. Thank you so much for waking up with me and getting your week started. I definitely appreciate you. And stick around because I do have more of your favorite throwbacks on the way to keep your morning going. On the other side, Destiny's Child, Say My Name, is kicking things off. 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
1: Big Boys Neighborhood. Beautiful day in the neighborhood. Once again, thank you for being in the neighborhood. Hell, we got a whole lot more show coming up for you, so do continue to hang out with us in the neighborhood, man. Multiple belt winner, cruiserweight champion as well, man. We got our good friend David Benavidez.
2: That's
1: in the
2: shit,
1: yeah, man. So dope. Yeah, that dude, man. He's a beast.
3: Mm-hmm. Yeah, yes, man. Sir.
4: And you know what? The first time meeting him, like, he composes himself so professional.
1: Oh, yeah, man.
4: So, like, he's so educated.
1: Yeah,
4: so, like,
1: well-rounded.
4: Well-rounded everything, bro.
3: Still there.
1: Family man.
4: Humble.
1: Yeah, child of humble. God.
4: Dope,
1: businessman.
4: Man. Yes.
1: We're literally talking about him buying property, like, when we were standing outside as well. Oh, I was like, you think y'all bad.
2: Right.
1: That's what I told him. In my head, I was talking all kind of mess. In my head, I ain't going to talk no mess to him. You know what I'm saying? We got David Benavidez in the neighborhood, man. And there's so many fights that, well, not even so many, man. Mm-hmm. I'm just hoping that one day we'll see the Benavidez Canelo fight.
4: Yeah.
1: But you know what I'm saying? If it doesn't happen, David Benavidez, it's definitely not on him. So we got our good friend David Benavidez in the neighborhood, and also Jessie Reyes.
2: Yep.
1: I love me some Jessie Reyes.
2: Yes.
1: We got to protect her at all times. You know what I'm saying?
2: Yeah.
1: Yeah, we got to protect her at all times, man. And continue for her to protect her peace. But we got our good friend Jessie Reyes would be in the neighborhood. Extremely talented. David Benavidez in the neighborhood as well. Mariana's in the neighborhood.
2: Yes, sir.
1: Jesus is in the neighborhood.
4: Yes,
1: Louis G is in the neighborhood. And ladies and gentlemen, my name is Big Boy.
2: Yes, sir.
4: Let's go.
1: I am here too. No, y'all continue to hang out with us. We got a whole lot more show coming up. Big Boys Neighborhood. Boy.

0: Throwbacks, Hoop Town 101.5. Big Boys Neighborhood, phone tap on the 10's time right here. This is How Many Lanes? The Salute calls a woman to let her know that he is on his way to install some cable from Direction TV, but he lost his paperwork that has the address on it. Then I go through this list of lanes.
1: Lil Wayne Lane
0: she might live on. Let's go ahead and get into your phone tap on the 10's right here. Big Boys Neighborhood.

0: Yes.
1: Hello, this is Luther from Direction TV. I was just letting you guys know that we're about an hour out as far as doing the installation.
0: I don't know nothing about installation. And you say Direct TV?
1: Direction TV. Is this 1807 Linda Lane?
0: No.
1: Because I was supposed to come out and do some actual work for you guys with my shirt off.
0: Are you the person who will be taking the shirt off doing the installation?
1: Yeah, because what happens with the company is that they want us to be bare-chested when we do our work.
0: Oh, okay. Well, then
1: I got to hurry up and get over there because the oil is starting to dry up on my chest. My supervisor, he's going to dock my pay and give me a prostate exam again. So you're at 1807 Hillary Clinton Lane.
0: I don't know nothing about those addresses.
1: Wendy Williams Lane?
0: None of those.
1: Jimmy Lane?
0: No.
1: Near Lil Wayne Lane.
0: Well,
1: because I did a job on David Blaine Lane yesterday. My last job is on Cocaine Lane. And, you know, you don't want to be over there late at night.
0: Will you give me an email address?
1: It's Luther Love Life Down with the People.
0: Okay,
1: PKR.
0: Luther Love
1: Luther
0: Life.
1: Luther Always Loving
0: Down
1: Life.
0: Down with the People.
1: Yes. Then it's R-E-A-L.
0: Okay, got it.
1: Kaleidoscope.
0: Oh, now that I can't spell.
1: K-A-L-I-E-D-S-C-O-P-E and P as in Paul.
0: P as in Paul.
1: Yeah, and spell check kaleidoscope.
0: Okay, as in
1: kitten. Yes.
0: A as in apple.
1: Yeah, J as in Jack. Cinnamon toasted apple jacks.
0: Oh, man, if I try to send something, will it get to you through all that?
1: Yes, it's encrypted from space.
0: So long, I can't, I
1: it's like a rap battle going on.
0: What I can do, I can call. Did I
1: know me in the middle where she at?
0: She's married.
1: Right.
0: With another name.
1: You haven't been sipping on nothing, right? Or
0: straight up.
1: Okay, now I see. They just text me. I know where I got to go now. Thank you, hon. I got to go to 1807 T-Pain Lane.
0: Okay.
1: All righty, you have a good day, okay?
0: Thank you so much.
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0: 105. And do continue to hang with us in the neighborhood. Mariana, what you got?
1: When Jessie Reyes came in the neighborhood, such great energy.
2: I love her,
1: but
2: man.
1: When she came in, she talked about life balance, and I think we all can relate that. Nobody really has that.
2: I know, man.
0: For real.
2: I'm trying to balance the weak-ass chair I have over here. Coming back, Mari, Jessie Reyes.

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1: Big Boys Neighborhood.
0: Mariana in the neighborhood. Marty to the potty.
2: Hey, we had Jessie Reyes in the neighborhood.
1: I love her, man.
2: Such great energy.
1: Yeah,
2: for real. When she was in here, she brought up something really, like, I think that we can all relate to when it comes to balancing life.
3: I believe in everything happening.
1: I love her voice.
2: I know, right?
3: I believe in everything happening how it's supposed to happen. But, like, how do you stay so engaged? Because I feel like what I'm saying isn't exclusive to me. A lot of artists must feel this, that they, like, give. I see it. I just didn't listen. But you've heard people say it where they're like, I've given so much and, like, the other areas suffer. And people talk about balance, but who the f*** has a proper, like, who? Because how? Mm-hmm. Who? And if so, how?
0: That's gonna be your life search.
3: Yeah. Oh, my God.
0: No one has it, though.
2: 1,000%.
0: No one has it, man. Like, there's different ways you try to balance out between, even with me, with work and my kids and other things outside of the neighborhood. So,
2: yeah, Vig. I think about it all the time because it's like, I know that there's certain things that I don't have time for, and it'll be like something like watching a show or something like that. Like, I want to catch up. Mm-hmm. But then I think about, like, people that have kids and people that work multiple jobs to, like, you know, and it's like crazy. I don't think anybody in this world has a life balance.
0: One of my guys, QDZ, he used to always be like, man, I'm so, you know, I'm tired. I've been doing that. And I would tell him, I'd say, man, go home and go to sleep.
2: Right.
0: Because at that time, he had no kids.
1: That's true.
0: You know what I'm saying? Like, your schedule is your schedule. And now that he has three kids, he'll bring that up in almost every conversation we have. Like, hey, man, when you would tell me, like, it's a balance. And how you were saying before we got on, Louie, like, it comes with certain ages, too.
1: Yeah, I think there's different stages of it. Once you get, like, your 20s, your 30s, you know what I mean? Like, it's just, you start becoming an adult. I hate adulting, damn it.
2: Dude, same.
1: I hate adulting.
0: Hey, man, you ever look in your apartment or your house, and you look at, man, this is all mine.
1: Yeah.
0: I remember one time we were moving, I was like, I got to move all these forks. Like, everything you got to take.
1: Dog.
0: You got to touch.
1: Up until, like, 3 years ago, I've never had central AC for the first time. I'm like, damn, I own this AC.
2: Hey, look at this.
0: Turn it down.
2: Not too much.
0: But shout out to Jessie Reyes, man. Yes. You can find that entire interview. It's right there at Big Boy TV, our YouTube channel. And as you're watching, make sure you hit that subscribe button. Y'all continue to hang with us in the neighborhood, Big Boy's neighborhood.
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0: 101.5 Hoop Town. Big Boys Big Neighborhood. Boy. All righty, ladies and gentlemen. Good to have this man back in. And this is our first time, like, in the neighborhood, or am I tripping?
1: No, it's my first time being
0: here. Damn, David Benavidez, welcome to the neighborhood.
1: Yeah, thank
0: you. Crazy because we've had so many moments, you know what I'm saying, that it's wild that this is the first time that we've had you actually in the neighborhood. Because usually I'm in Vegas trying to get there on your dime to be out there and, you know.
1: You showed a lot of love to me, and you know, you've interviewed me for a long, long time, so I thought I'd show the love back. And like, this is a legendary building to be at, you know, especially being here with you. You're one of the greatest to ever do it, so I'm just grateful to be here, and thank you again for the invitation.
0: Thank
1: you.
0: No, it's my pleasure, bro. This is very necessary, especially after the last fight. We had a chance to sit down, and we were talking about this off air as well, that after you said certain things going into the Zuro fight, and everything that you did, you talked about, you did.
1: Yeah.
0: Yeah, but I don't think you said you're going to, like, break his face or anything like that.
1: That was my intention.
0: Right.
1: Right now I've gotten to a point in my career where I'm extremely confident what I could do. I know what I could do. I know what I can't do. And I know how much hunger there is in me. You know what I mean? Especially since I had sparred Suda for 10 years. I told everybody, I'm going to go in there. I'm going to knock this dude out. I impressed myself a little bit too.
0: Right.
1: I didn't think I was going to make it look that easy. That was honestly, it's been one of the easiest fights of my life.
0: Wow.
1: But
0: he was a big boy too.
1: What made
0: bro.
1: It easy was the training camp. That was the longest training camp of my life.
0: You said five months?
1: 5 months. I trained for that training camp.
0: Average training camp for you, dude?
1: I mean, an average training camp for me is no less than 4 months, Damn. 3.5 months. Because you have to think about it. I'm dealing with these guys. Surdo Ramirez was a 2-time champion. These guys are on a different level. You know what I mean? So if everybody kind of has like the same skill set, but it's like who pushes more, you know what I mean? So when I get in there, I got to make sure, when I get in the ring, I make sure, oh, I'm not going to get tired. I can throw as much combinations as I could throw.
0: Oh my God.
1: My head movement, my defense, everything is on point. So that's why I'm able to fight like this. I'm able to fight with such confidence. And not having a weight cut made me even more of a monster than I already was.
0: You said monster.
1: Yeah. So, I mean, I went in there, bro, and like we talked about, I told I was going to go in there, hurt him to the body, throw some combinations. And I remember telling you, there will be situations where I could hurt him. There will be opportunities for me to hurt him. So as soon as I do that, I'm going to take full advantage. I'm going to try to take him out. I remember telling you that.
0: Oh, my God, bro. I'm telling you, man, if I was a betting man, I should have got up out of that interview and went right over to the cage.
2: Straight to the sports
0: book. But you know what was wild about that, too, David, man, is... Even the shoe shines, like the rapid pump, everything was, it wasn't like it was just these flurries where you're like, oh, let me just tap them.
1: Yeah.
0: Like, it was to the point where I was like, I was bleeding. Do you know what I'm saying? But while you're in there from the first round, and when you start to like kind of feel yourself, you know, this is coming my way. Do you notice that so-called momentum change, or when you say, man, I didn't know it was going to be this easy?
1: Yeah, I mean, as soon as I landed, I think it was the end of the first round, I landed that first 8-piece combination. I said, like the lane is wide
0: now,
1: open.
0: Now, who throws an 8-piece? Like, even Sugar Ray Leonard was like, damn. But so, yeah, the 8-piece.
1: So when I landed that, you know, the first round goes, you try to get the timing from the other fighter, try to fill out his punches. I had hit him with the right hand that hurt him. Mm-hmm. So I'm like, oh, okay, I could hurt him. So I hit him with that right hand. So I said, oh, when I get in close, I'm going to let a combination go and see what happens. And I threw 8 of them, and it landed in the bell ring. So that's how I knew the momentum shifted. And that's how he knew.
0: That's probably he knew, too.
1: He knew he was defeated.
0: David, we're not going to let you go, my brother.
3: Nope.
0: We're not going to put our hands on you either. If you want to leave, of course you can leave. We got David Benavidez in the neighborhood. We got more coming back with David Benavidez. Y'all continue to hang out with us in the neighborhood. Big Boys
4: Big
0: Neighborhood.
4: Boy. Yo, man.
5: Yo.
4: Open up, man.
5: What do you want, man?
4: My girl just caught me.
5: You made her catch you?
4: I don't know how I let this happen.
5: With who?
4: The girl next door, you know?
5: Nah.
4: I don't know what to do.
5: Say it wasn't you.

0: 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Big boy Big neighborhood, boy. Ladies and gentlemen, cruiserweight champion, or should I say a belt collector. Ooh, yeah, we got our real. Good friend David Benavidez in the neighborhood.
1: What did you see early on? Because, of course, being a boxer, you see everybody want to be a champion. Mm-hmm. But what did you see early on that motivated you? Like, what got you into, of course, I know the story, but what got you into the gym?
2: So my dad was the one that mm-hmm. got me into the gym. But what I seen early on, my dad was always working on, you know, side stuff.
1: You saw the hard work outside of the gym.
2: Yeah, and he would always have like a hustle. You know what I mean? Some would come here in 2000, we'd buy them DVDs, the uh-huh. bootleg movies, and then we'd go to Arizona and he'd sell them for $20 at the swap meets. So he'd always have stuff like that.
1: Very humble beginning.
2: There was
1: too,
2: the one time he would buy that when the song the grills from Nelly came out.
1: Yeah,
2: selling the grills that you put on.
1: Oh, he was
2: we're selling them. We sell chocolates. We sell everything. So my dad always. Now I look back. You know, he always showed me that, you know, you have to work for your money. Yeah. You have to work for income. You know, you have to make it. You have to get it out of whatever you could get it from.
1: It's different when you see the provider.
2: Yeah.
1: And then you realize the provider.
2: Mm-hmm.
1: You know what I'm saying?
2: Yeah.
1: And now that you're the provider, there's a moment where you're like, oh, shit, I get it.
2: Yeah.
1: Yeah, I get it.
2: Yeah, so my dad, like, he always instilled hard work into my head, even if it wasn't even in the boxing gym, outside. Because mm-hmm. he'd always put me to work, too. I'd have to go, you know, whatever it is that he'd have me doing, selling chocolates, selling movies, selling whatever. So he really put that in my brain, you know, hard work. You know,
1: so he helped you early on with the hustle muscle.
2: Yeah, yeah. I mean, I didn't see it that way back then. I just see that, like, I wanted to be a little kid. I don't want to do anything. I don't want to train. I don't want to do none of this. But now when I look back, I look at that like those are life
1: lessons.
2: That's
1: a lot of sacrifices for you as a kid.
2: Yeah.
1: But that's a lot of sacrifices for your pops, too.
2: Yeah.
1: You know what I'm saying? Because sometimes you do want your kid to just run out. But also, man, possibly saved your life.
2: Yeah.
1: Created a life. You know mm-hmm. what I'm saying? And now that you in a position now, being a dad, you see the hard work. Being an adult, you see the hard work. Yeah. Being a dad, you really look and you say, like, damn. Like,
2: yeah, and then that's why, like, it's really important for me, too, because my kids are watching me, so it's very important for me to set a good example.
1: Mm-hmm.
2: Like my dad, he set the example he set to me that, you know, you're not to work. It doesn't matter what it is that you do, but be the best at whatever it is that you do. So, you know, I kind of want to give that same, I want to leave the same example to my kids. And, you know, even if they don't want to box, they don't have to box. They can do whatever they want to do, but just be the best at whatever it is that you're doing.
1: And how many kids do you have?
2: I have three right now.
1: Man, and their ages?
2: One is five, mm-hmm. one is two, and one is one. He just turned one 2 weeks ago.
1: Oh, man. So, God willing, there's a lot of life ahead of you, them, a lot of work. You know what I'm saying? And it's beautiful because you striking at it at the right times, too.
2: Yeah.
1: Benavidez, you got to continue to hang out with us. Y'all continue to hang out.
3: Champions
1: and
3: here.
1: We got more with David Benavidez in the neighborhood. Big Boy in the neighborhood.
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0: Hooptown 1015. Big Boy Big Neighborhood. Boy. Back with the Belt Collector, ladies and gentlemen. Mm, David Benavidez in the neighborhood. Hey, man, what did Chavez say to you for real? Did he say something after the last fight?
1: So, Chavez, no, before the interview, he said, they'd asked, no, before the interview, before the fight, they did an interview on him. And they said, what do you think about Benavidez? He's like, oh, well, he has Mexican blood in him. But to be honest with you, nobody in Mexico knows him. But that's a lie. Every time I go to Mexico, I get, you know, people embrace me more. Not that they don't embrace me a lot here, but I have a big fan base out there. So I was just, I kind of seen that like, man, oh, okay, nobody knows me in Mexico, I guess. So then after the fight, you know, I knocked him out. And then I went over to the corner. I was talking to some people, and then I seen Julio. And I went like that. And then he knew exactly what I was talking about. And then he went up to the ring. He's like, oh, yeah, you finally convinced me.
0: Yeah. Like,
1: you finally convinced you. Okay.
0: But do you feel like sometimes you do, like, do you, are you hit with those enoughs? Like, we saw with Oscar De La Hoya. Like, even with Chavez. Do you feel like, damn, am I Mexican enough?
1: I mean, I don't really care about right. that. At the end of the day, I'm considered a pocho because... Mm-hmm. You know, it took me a while to learn Spanish, you know what I mean? Until like 15 years old, I didn't know any Spanish. Now, doing all the interviews, I'm better in my Spanish. I'm still getting better at it. But there's going to be people like me from the United States that are Mexican that is never going to get accepted by the Mexican people in Mexico. Mm. And I'm fine with that because at the end of the day, I represent the people here who are like me, you know, that don't get accepted by real Mexican fans or real Mexican people. But, you know, at the end of the day, what I've really noticed is I get accepted by everybody because of the way I fight.
0: Mm-hmm.
1: At the end of the day, all that shit, if you give a good fight, all that shit goes out the window.
0: Amen.
1: And then, oh yeah, that's our guy, yeah.
0: David, definitely want to thank you for coming into the neighborhood. If you missed any of our interview with David Benavidez, it is right there for you at Big Boy TV, our YouTube channel. As you're watching, hit that subscribe button. Y'all continue to hang with us in the neighborhood. Big Boy's Neighborhood.

1015 Hoop Town. Big Boy's neighborhood phone tap on the 10's time. This is Diamond Ways Travel. This is Luther calls a man to tell him that he won an all-expense-paid trip. And the man on the phone goes crazy, man. Yes, all expenses paid. Paid by who? I don't know. Let's go ahead and get it to your phone tap on the 10's right here. Big Boy's Neighborhood.

0: Hello.
1: Hello, may I speak to please?
0: Speaking.
1: How you doing? It's Luther Lufe from Diamond Ways Travel.
0: Yes.
1: I was calling to congratulate you to let you know that you were a grand prize winner for the all-expense-paid trip for two to the Bahamas.
0: Anything that when they say it's free, I don't want nothing.
1: You sir, know, I didn't say free. I said all-expense-paid.
0: Whatever it is, I'm not interested in it.
1: But you have to pay the expenses, sir.
0: I ain't gonna have to pay them.
1: That trip is worth $5,321.
0: I know I ain't paying it.
1: You need to calm your down.
0: You calm down.
1: Okay, I'm calm.
0: Whatever action you have to take, you do it.
1: What I'm going to do is I'm going to have one of our representatives bring you the entire travel pack.
0: You listen to me good.
1: Okay.
0: Don't have none of your representatives to bring
1: representative.
0: You down. Representative. You ain't sending nobody out here to bring me. Now, I don't know what's your problem.
1: My dad left when I was a kid, but other than that, I don't have a lot of problems, sir.
0: I told you I wasn't interested in that.
1: You have an.
0: You ain't interested in that.
1: You have an all expense paid trip for two.
0: I don't give a damn if I got all. I don't call me no more. And if you keep calling me, I'm gonna
1: take your time. What?
0: I'll take care of it,
1: sir. Why are you threatening me, sir? Because
0: what you keep calling me for? You so stupid, dude. Don't you? Cause you said I just realized, you know, I'm gonna pay you some money,
1: sir. I'm not asking you for any money. I'm not asking. Hello. Hello?
0: Hello.
1: Hi, how you doing, sir?
0: Huh.
1: Got your ass, didn't I? It's me.
2: Phone taps on the tens. Every hour, every day. Right here at Big Boy's Neighborhood.
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0: Throwbacks, Hoop Town 101.5. And do continue to hang out with us in the neighborhood, man. Cardi B, I love this for Cardi. Cardi B is one of those parents, and we all had it, where she told her son that if you skip school, I'm going to jail.
1: Right. Yeah. I think we could all relate to something like that.
0: I heard that truancy. Oh, you're going to go to jail. Right. Oh, really though? Big Boys Neighborhood.

0: make some noise in this joint, man.
1: 1015 Hoop Town. Big Boy's Neighborhood, Mariana's in the neighborhood. Mariana, Cardi B, Mom of the Year.
2: Yes. Honestly, she's like a real mom. She's like a real parent. Hell like, yeah, she really is. Be involved in them
1: Dude,
2: kids'
1: I literally
2: lives.
1: Almost just cursed right now. When I say, hell yeah, she is.
2: I know.
1: Is. Like, all right, man, come on.
2: And she did a video, and she's just talking about how she's lying to her kids.
3: I'm not sleeping.
4: Yeah, but if you don't go to bed and you don't go to school tomorrow, I'm going to go to jail. Yeah. You want me to go to jail?
3: No, you're not. They're just going to think he was sick and he's going to...
4: No, they're not going to go for that anymore.
3: I'm sick.
5: No, you ain't.
3: No, I'm not. I mean, yes, I am.
4: No.
5: Oh. You just got... I'm sick.
4: You ain't no DMs. What's wrong with you?
1: I'm sick. Aww. Oh my God, that sounds so cute.
2: I know.
1: Yeah.
2: I was that to my nephew not that long ago. Like, I think it was
1: the
2: like. At the end of last year, we were supposed to go to Disneyland, but you know. I confused the dates and he was already excited and we were supposed to go in and the dates were wrong. Like it was for the weekend after. And obviously he's a kid. Like he wanted to go to Disneyland so bad.
1: But y'all weren't at Disneyland.
2: We were.
1: Oh,
2: yeah,
1: man.
2: We were. Yeah, and Auntie confused the dates.
1: Right. So what'd you tell him?
2: So I told him like that we had to leave, that we were leaving. And he starts crying. So we get in the car and I'm like, I tried to do anything to make him stop crying. So I started using AI and I was like, make people walk out of Disneyland. And I was like, dude, I was like, see, everyone's walking out. I showed him the picture.
1: You told him it was closed or something?
2: I told him it was closed already, that was it. Like, and it's literally a picture of people walking out and leaving. And that was the only
1: thing. And how young is he?
2: He's like six.
1: He's going to remember that.
2: Because I know, yeah.
1: Do you remember when you were younger and somebody told you something, you got old, you're like, oh,
2: right.
1: They were lying.
2: Absolutely, he's going to remember
1: hey,
2: that.
1: Man, it's just one of, and we're going to get into it as well. What's something you believed as a kid that wasn't true? I used to believe that if you swallow like watermelon seeds or some kind of seed, it was going to grow in your stomach.
2: What?
1: Like, oh, don't swallow that.
2: Yeah,
1: and
2: that's
1: then if
2: the
1: you
2: thing.
1: Chew gum and never, you know,
2: never digest.
1: Yeah, yeah, but don't swallow watermelon seeds because you'll get a watermelon. And I'm thinking like, oh my God, dude,
2: that's
1: watermelon
2: like the problem
1: in my stomach.
2: That's the issue. The biggest issue we're thinking about.
1: Scare the hell out of you.
2: My parents with a no light in the car because it was always like a couple's going to pull them over. Like, and now still to this day, as a grown up, I'm like, oh, I'm going to turn off the light.
1: Yeah,
2: like, just in case.
1: Turn off that dome light. All righty now. So those out there, hit us up. What's something you believed as a kid or when you were younger that you just found out, that wasn't true?
2: Right.
1: Hit us up, Big Boy Neighborhood.
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0: 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Big Boys Big Neighborhood. Boy. We were talking about how Cardi B was talking to her kids, and she was saying that if they skip school,
1: right,
0: she's going to go to jail. And I heard that as a kid growing up.
1: Parents be capping, man.
0: Yeah. And then when you get older, you realize, like, ah, you were lying.
1: Right.
0: You know what I'm saying? But we're asking, what's something you believed as a kid that wasn't true? We're going to bring Jay Ryder into the neighborhood to see what's going down with Jay Ryder. Jay Ryder, hello.
2: Hello.
0: Hello there. Jay Ryder, what's something you believed as a kid that you just figured out, ah, that wasn't true?
2: I had to sit down and eat all my food and I'd be big and strong. Instead, I got big and fat.
0: Yeah. Oh, my God, bro. Oh, my God. To this day, my wife tells my kids, and as they were growing up, too, like, they didn't have to eat everything because she was forced to eat everything.
1: Oh, my God, same.
0: Oh, my gosh,
1: yeah,
0: man.
1: Like, you better eat
2: didn't
1: everything.
2: No dessert, nothing.
0: Yeah. Oh, man. Yeah, so crazy? That's one of those things. And then the big and strong.
1: Right.
0: Yeah, yeah. Eat your vegetables, you're big and strong. Right. Like, I know.
1: And then parents judge you if you don't eat, and then if you do eat too much. Like, no matter what, it's always going to be shade thrown at you.
0: Right. Well, my mom wasn't shading, throwing stuff at us.
1: No.
0: I can't say hell yeah on that one, man. Thank you there, Jay Ryder. We're going to bring Janet into the neighborhood and see what's going down with Janet up in here. Janet, hello.
3: Hello
0: there, Janet. Janet, I loved your brother's movie, but I know you weren't a part of it. Alrighty now, Janet, what's something you believed as a kid that wasn't true?
3: So something I believed as a kid that wasn't true was if you cracked your fingers a lot, they were going to get stuck. I was told that all the time, and so now I carry that and tell my kids that.
0: Right. So that's not true?
1: No, it's true. Right.
0: Like, yeah. Or people would tell you, like, yeah, if you keep cracking your knuckles, you're going to get arthritis.
1: Right.
0: You know, or growing up, you know, my family would say arthritis. You know what I'm saying? You keep cracking your knuckles, you're going to get arthritis.
1: That's still in the back of my head, though, because I crack mine a lot.
0: What about how, you know how people would flip their eyelids?
1: Oh, my God.
0: He was
1: God,
0: like,
1: yeah.
0: Oh, if a fly landed on or something, it's going to stay like that.
1: What? I didn't hear about that one.
0: Yeah.
1: You know which another one? My parents always said, if you walk out with your hair after you shower, you're going to get sick. And if you walk barefoot.
0: Really, though?
1: Yeah.
0: Let
1: like
0: me
1: in
0: tell
1: the
0: you,
1: house.
0: The wet hair thing or whatever, I still believe that.
1: Me too.
0: Yeah,
1: me too,
0: man.
1: But I still wonder if it's a myth. I haven't looked it up, but I'm like,
0: what is true enough for me? So Janet, you said now you carry that on to your own kids?
3: Yeah, I have all-star cheerleaders, so I tell them all the time, if you keep cracking your knuckles, you're going to get stuck, you know, when you do a pyramid or something.
0: Yeah, man. Oh, that's all you need. Yeah. And she said all-star cheerleaders.
1: Right.
0: How many all-star cheerleaders do you have?
3: I have two. I have a 4-year-old and a 16-year-old.
0: Oh, I love it. I heard that. Then one day they're going to call into a radio station and be like, oh, my mom lied about that too. All right. Now, hit us up. What's something you believed as a kid or when you were younger that you just found out, that wasn't true?
1: Right.
0: Hit us up, Big Boy Neighborhood.

0: Throwbacks, Hooptown 101.5. Big Boy's Neighborhood, we're speaking on it. What's something you believed as a kid that wasn't true? Yep. We're going to bring Alex into the neighborhood to see what's going down with Alex. Alex, hello.
1: Hello.
0: Hello there, Alex. Alex, what's something you believed as a kid that wasn't true?
1: My mom told me that if you pump gas in the car with the car on, the car will blow up.
0: Oh, my God.
2: Yeah.
0: Hey, dude, Ani just looked and said, it won't?
2: Right. Like, low-key, I don't do that because of that reason.
0: But you know what, though? I've seen things where it's like that static, mm-hmm. like from your phone or something like that. That's why they tell you to turn it off. I've seen where people, you know, things happen. But, yeah. That's true. So, Alex, your mom would tell you don't do what?
1: Don't pump gas in the car with the car running or the car's going to blow up.
0: Hey, man, let me tell you, man. I keep the car running. Real talk, I keep the car running when I'm putting in gas.
2: Really?
0: I keep it running.
2: I remember when I saw that the first time somebody pumping, and I was in the gas station, I was like, I got to leave. it's about to blow up.
0: You on a death mission, homie. I am out of here. You ain't taking me with you. Nah, buddy.
2: Not right here, buddy.
0: Let's bring Crystal into the neighborhood. Crystal, hello.
3: Hello
0: there.
3: How are you?
0: I'm doing amazing. Crystal, how are you doing?
3: I'm doing good. Woke up in the morning, can't complain.
0: There it is right there. Crystal, what's something you believed as a kid that wasn't true?
3: My mom used to tell me as a little kid, if you don't behave, the cuckoo's going to come and get you in the night.
0: Amen.
2: Cuckoo. Yeah.
0: Cuckoo was universal, huh?
2: Yes. La Llorona.
0: Yeah, man.
2: Yes, that was real.
0: Now, do you have kids now, Crystal?
3: Huh?
0: Do you have kids now?
3: I do.
0: Do you do the same thing to them, or did you stop the cycle of trauma?
3: No, it was trauma, so I don't tell her.
0: See? It's just some things that we stopped. Yeah. You know what I'm saying? The boogie monster that is going to get you. Like, man, like I couldn't imagine
2: it's
0: telling my kids that.
2: Yeah.
0: I'm like, Mom, are you serious? Are you my first line of defense?
2: Right.
0: Like, you're going to let somebody come here and snatch me up? All right, let's bring Denise into the neighborhood. Oh, the ladies. Yes, Denise, sir. Hello.
4: Hello.
0: Hello there, Denise. Denise, what's something you believed as a kid that wasn't true?
4: So my cousin told me, now keep in mind, I never saw him get the sugar, but he told me if I sprinkle magical fairy dust and make a wish, it'll turn into whatever I want it to be.
2: What?
4: So after a while, I figured out it was sugar that he was using. And I'm like, now that I'm grown, I'm like, oh my goodness, I wish I can sprinkle some of this magical fairy sugar and make some money out of it.
0: Man, that was probably just his thing.
2: Yeah, that's probably
0: his. I remember, dude, like, my kids used to think I was a magician. You know what I'm saying? Because I would do these horrible magic tricks. And they'd be like, oh. Like, take a coin and then see, I throw it in this other side of the room. Like, oh, man. Oh. It's magic. Yeah, man. Then they got a little older. They're like, oh, get on with that. Lying dad. What's something you believed as a kid or when you were younger that you just found out, that wasn't true?
2: Right.
0: Hit us up, Big Boy Neighborhood.
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2: If I can win this money, I'm not going to work tomorrow.
3: Yeah, let's go.
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1: Big Boy's Neighborhood, we're speaking on it. What's something you believed as a kid that you just realized, you know what, you got older? That's not true.
2: Right.
1: We're going to bring Carly into the neighborhood and see what's going down with Carly up in here. Carly, hello.
3: Hello.
1: Hello there, Carly. Carly, what's something you believed as a kid that wasn't true?
3: So when I was very young, I went to a daycare center and she didn't eat pork. So I went on a no pork journey and my family started telling me that they were chicken chops instead of pork chops.
1: Oh my God, that is true.
2: God forbid you don't want
3: to
2: eat that.
3: To know the difference. I know, God forbid.
1: You know how delicious those chicken chops are.
2: Right.
1: And how young were you, Carly, when you took your anti-swine stance?
3: Oh, probably about 4. Yes. And I probably found out it was a lie, maybe 11.
1: Oh, so they had you going.
2: Damn.
1: That's crazy. You go other places and be like, man, y'all don't have no chicken chops here? Like, nah. I remember one time my mom snuck some rabbit on us.
2: What?
1: Yeah, man. She had fried up something and we thought it was chicken. And she was like, oh, yeah, that's chicken. And we're like, oh, man. And we were like, the chicken tastes, you know what I'm saying?
2: Yeah, that happened to my dad snuck up tacos de tripa. It's, what is it?
1: Like intestines?
2: Yeah,
1: like, yeah,
2: man,
1: like
2: I hated those. I just couldn't stand knowing that they were intestines. And my dad's like, here, eat it, it's good. And of course, I tried it, and it was good.
1: Yeah. It makes you smarter. Like, oh, okay.
2: Right. But never again. That's why I got trust issues.
1: All right, man. I can go for some chicken chops today. All righty, now. Do continue to hang out with us in the neighborhood. Let's get Alex into the neighborhood and see what's going down with Alex up in here. Alex, hello.
4: Hello.
1: Hello there. Alex, what's something you believed as a kid that wasn't true?
4: Damn, when I was with my mom in the grocery store and I wasn't acting right, she'll point at a stranger and be like, hey, they're going to take you back right now. That stranger will play along too. Be like, I'm going to take you. I'm like, oh, man.
1: Yeah, that's that parent code.
2: Right.
1: You know, you acting up, he going to take you. Like, I am going to take you. You know, and you don't want to take you. You want me to take you?
2: I can take you.
1: Hell yeah.
2: I'm like, when am I going to be that lady?
1: Hey, dude, we were all in here just talking about how, you know, the headlight thing.
2: Right.
1: Like, oh, somebody's driving in their headlights off. Don't flip your headlights.
2: Yeah, that was because such a thing.
1: It's a gang initiation. Yeah. Or they're going to shoot you or something like that.
2: I still believe that. Okay.
1: Yeah. No, I'm just a good Samaritan. Know. Can you imagine? Like, what happened? Like, man, right. He flipped his light. They smoked big. You know what I'm saying? Like, oh, man.
2: Damn.
1: Puffing on Big Boy.
2: Right.
1: You know what I'm saying?
2: Hello.
1: Yeah. No more hellos. What's something you believed as a kid or when you were younger that you just found out, that wasn't true?
2: Right.
1: Hit us up, Big Boy Neighborhood.

0: 1015 Hoop Town. Big Boys Neighborhood phone tap on the 10th time right here. This is How Many Lanes? The Salute calls a woman to let her know that he is on his way to install some cable from Direction TV, but he lost his paperwork that has the address on it. Then I go through this list of lanes.
1: Lil Wayne Lane
0: she might live on. Let's go ahead and get into your phone tap on the 10s right here. Big Boys Neighborhood.

0: Yes.
1: Hello, this is Luther from Direction TV. I was just letting you guys know that we're about an hour out as far as doing the installation.
0: I don't know nothing about installation. And you say Direct TV?
1: Direction TV. Is this 1807 Linda Lane?
0: No.
1: Because I was supposed to come out and do some actual work for you guys with my shirt off.
0: Are you the person who will be taking the shirt off doing the installation?
1: Yeah, because what happens with the company is that they want us to be bare-chested when we do our work.
0: Oh, okay. Well, then
1: I got to hurry up and get over there because the oil is starting to dry up on my chest. My supervisor, he's going to dock my pay and give me a prostate exam again. So you're at 1807 Hillary Clinton Lane.
0: I don't know nothing about those addresses.
1: Wendy Williams Lane?
0: None of those.
1: Jimmy Lane.
0: No.
1: Near Lil Wayne Lane.
0: Well,
1: because I did a job on David Blaine Lane yesterday. My last job is on Cocaine Lane. And, you know, you don't want to be over there late at night.
0: Will you give me an email address?
1: It's Luther Love Life Down with the People.
0: Okay, PKR. Luther Love
1: Luther
0: Life.
1: Always loving
0: down
1: life.
0: With the people.
1: Yes. Then it's R-E-A-L.
0: Okay, got it.
1: Kaleidoscope.
0: Oh, now that I can't spell.
1: K-A-L-I-E-D-S-C-O-P-E and P as in Paul.
0: P as in Paul.
1: Yeah, and spell check Kaleidoscope.
0: Okay, as in
1: kitten. Yes.
0: A as in apple.
1: Yeah, J as in Jack. Cinnamon Toasted Apple Jacks.
0: Oh, man, if I try to send something, will it get to you through all that?
1: Yes, it's encrypted from
0: so
1: space.
0: It's so long, I can't, I
1: it's like a rap battle going on.
0: What I can do, I can call. Did I
1: in the middle, where she at?
0: She's married.
1: Right.
0: With another name.
1: You haven't been sipping on nothing, right? Or
0: straight up.
1: Okay, now I see. They just text me. I know where I got to go now. Thank you, hon. I got to go to 1807 T-Pain Lane.
0: Okay.
1: All righty, you have a good day, okay?
0: Thank you so much.
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1: And do continue to hang with us in the neighborhood. Luigi, what you got?
2: All right, so for those who don't know, Jessie Reyez is on the official album for the FIFA World Cup, right? We asked her about it. We also asked her about her struggles.
1: All right, y'all continue to hang with us in the neighborhood. We got Jessie Reyez in the neighborhood next. Big Boys Neighborhood.

0: Now. Big Boy Big Neighborhood, boy. Luigi is up in here. What up, Ludo?
1: All right, so the FIFA World Cup finally put out the official album, bro.
0: Yes, sir.
1: And this is dope because we just recently had Friend of the Neighborhood, Jessie Reyes, and we did ask her about her song, Illuminate. But we also, if you haven't heard this song, honestly, we talked about the other songs with I Show Speed.
0: Yeah, man.
1: The Shakira songs. This song is really, really dope. Oh, Illuminate. Listen to this.
0: She got one.

0: to shoulder to shoulder. Come on.
1: Here we go. Let's go now.
0: Jump.
1: Amen. I'm already tired.
2: That is so dope. Yeah, that's congratulations, the right there. Jessie Reyes. But yep. We did ask her, like, how did you get that call?
3: Late last year. But it was funny because I didn't, you know, we get, people don't see, but behind the scenes, there are always opportunities for like placements and writing. And like, I do that a lot. And when you work this way, you just be throwing at the wall and see what sticks. Because you just don't know what's going to stick. And there's a lot of artists that I've written for. There's a lot of like commercials and stuff that don't land. And then it lands with someone else and then whatever, you know. But you get into that momentum. So you stop being precious and you stop like holding on to the possibility. Yeah. I'm like, all right, let's see if it works. All right, see if it works. So when they came back and they're like, we love it, we're gonna run. I was like,
1: you was like, wait, okay. What was that again? What song? So was it Illuminate that you sent for FIFA?
3: No,
1: for
3: they
1: World
3: sent
1: Cup?
3: Me. They sent me Illuminate and said they wanted me on it. So then I did my verse and then I did the additional vocals and stuff. Yeah, we built it.
1: That's worldwide too.
3: Shout out Eliana, who's amazing. Shout out Circuit.
1: Man, shout out Jessie Reyes.
0: Jessie Reyes.
1: I really enjoy her.
2: Yeah.
1: I really enjoy her, man. Yeah, we got like a ring of protection around her, bro.
2: And I love that she just like, she also has her own struggles, bro.
1: Oh, Has that always been for you where music has been so-called therapeutic or the release?
3: Yes. Mm-hmm. Like I've always kind of struggled. Honestly, in my opinion, I feel like I struggle a little bit more in the moment when I'm actually trying to articulate emotions in a relationship with someone. And it flows a lot easier in music. But yeah, I don't think it's exclusive to me. I feel like anyone who like dances in a creative space finds more fluidity in their in their tools. I still struggle.
1: Really? Yeah.
3: By no means have I graduated.
1: Oh yeah, but you know what too, Jesse? I think that's a life thing too.
3: I remember when I used to look up and think, adults got it figured out. I can't wait. God. I can't wait till I'm 18. I can't wait till I'm like, can't wait till I got my license, I'm all my answers, can't wait. And you have this idea that beyond the horizon, you're going to have this like answer.
1: I know exactly what you're talking about. Yeah. And then you get to a point where you're like, damn, they didn't know. Jessie Reyes, you can find that entire interview is right there. Big Boy TV, our YouTube channel. As you're watching, hit that subscribe button. Big Boy's Neighborhood.
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1: Everyone sees me as a football player, but before anything else, I'm human. 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
1: Big Boys Neighborhood.
0: All righty, ladies and gentlemen. Good to have this man back in the neighborhood. This is our first time, like, in the neighborhood, or am I tripping?
2: No, it's my first time being
0: here. Damn, David Benavidez, welcome to the neighborhood.
2: Yeah, thank you. It's crazy
0: because we've had so many moments, you know what I'm saying, that it's wild that this is the first time that we've had you actually in the neighborhood. Because usually I'm in Vegas trying to get there on your dime to be out there and, you know. Yeah, walking you out.
2: You showed a lot of love to me, and you know, you've interviewed me for a long, long time, so I thought I'd show the love back. And like, this is a legendary building to be at, you know, especially being here with you. You're one of the greatest to ever do it. So I'm just grateful to be here, and thank you again for the invitation.
0: No, it's my pleasure, bro. This is very necessary, especially after the last fight. We had a chance to sit down, and we were talking about this off air as well, that after you said certain things going into the Zuro fight, and everything that you did, you talked about, you did.
2: Yeah.
0: Yeah, but I don't think you said you're going to, like, break his face or anything like that.
2: That was my intention. I just, right now, I've gotten to a point in my career where I'm extremely confident in what I could do. I know what I could do. I know what I can't do. And I know how much hunger there is in me. You know what I mean? Especially since I had sparred Suda for 10 years. I told everybody, I'm going to go in there. I'm going to knock this dude out. I impressed myself a little bit, too.
0: Right.
2: I didn't think I was going to make it look that easy. That was, honestly, it's been one of the easiest fights of my life.
0: Wow.
2: But
0: he was a big, he's a big boy
2: what
0: too,
2: what made
0: bro.
2: It easy was the training camp. I was working, that was the longest training camp of my life.
0: You said five months?
2: 5 months. I trained for that training camp.
0: What's an average training camp for you, dude?
2: I mean, an average training camp for me is no less than 4 months, three and a half months. Because you have to think about it. I'm dealing with these guys. Surdo Ramirez was a two-time champion. These guys are on a different level. You know what I mean? So if everybody kind of has like the same skill set, but it's like who pushes more, you know what I mean? So when I get in there, I got to make sure, when I get in the ring, I make sure, oh, I'm not going to get tired. I can throw as much combinations as I could throw.
0: Oh my God.
2: My head movement, my defense, everything is on point. So that's why I'm able to fight like this. I'm able to fight with such confidence. And not having a weight cut made me even more of a monster than I already was.
0: You said monster.
2: Yeah. Yeah, so, I mean, I went in there, bro, and like we talked about, I told I was going to go in there, hurt him to the body, throw some combinations. And I told you, I remember telling you, there will be a situations where I could hurt him. There will be opportunities for me to hurt him. So as soon as I do that, I'm going to take full advantage. I'm going to try to take him out. I remember telling you that.
0: Oh, exactly. My God, bro. I'm telling you, man, if I was a betting man, I should have got up out of that interview and went right over to the cage.
3: Straight to the sports bar.
0: But you know what was wild about that, too, David, man, is even the shoe shines, like the rapid pump, everything was, it wasn't like there was just these flurries where you're like, oh, let me just tap them.
2: Yeah.
0: Like, it was to the point where I was like, this, I was bleeding. Do you know what I'm saying? But while you're in there from the first round, and when you start to like kind of feel yourself, you know, this is coming my way, do you notice that so-called momentum change, or when you say, man, I didn't know it was going to be this easy?
2: Yeah, I mean, as soon as I landed, I think it was the end of the first round, I landed that first eight-piece combination. I said, like the lane is wide
0: now,
2: open.
0: Now, who throws an eight-piece? Like, even Sugar Ray Leonard was like, damn. But so, yeah, the eight-piece.
2: So when I landed that, you know, the first round goes, you try to get the timing from the other fighter, try to fill out his punches. I had hit him with the right hand that hurt him. So I'm like, oh, okay, I could hurt him. So I hit him with that right hand. So I said, when I get in close, I'm going to let a combination go and see what happens. And I threw eight of them, and it landed in the bell ring. So that's how I knew the momentum shifted. And that's how he knew.
0: That's probably he knew, too.
2: He knew he was defeated.
0: David, we're not going to let you go, my brother.
1: Nope.
0: We're not going to put our hands on you either. If you want to leave, of course you can leave. We got David Benavidez in the neighborhood. We got more coming back with David Benavidez. Y'all continue to hang out with us in the neighborhood.

0: Throwbacks, Hoop Town 101.5. Big boy Big neighborhood, boy. Ladies and gentlemen, cruiserweight champion, or should I say a belt collector. Ooh, yeah. We got our good friend David Benavidez in the neighborhood.
1: What did you see early on? Because, of course, being a boxer, you see everybody want to be a champion. Mm-hmm. But what did you see early on that motivated you? Like, what got you into, of course, I know the story, but what got you into the gym?
2: So my dad was the one that got me into the gym, but what I seen early on, my dad was always working on, you know, the side stuff.
1: You saw the hard work outside of the gym.
2: Yeah, and he would always have like a hustle, you know what I mean? Some would come here in 2000, we'd buy them DVDs, the bootleg movies, and then we'd go to Arizona and he'd sell them for $20 at the swap meets. So he'd always have stuff like that.
1: Very humble beginning.
2: There was
1: the
2: one time he would buy the grills from Nelly came out.
1: Yeah.
2: And selling the grills that you put on.
1: Oh, he was.
2: We're selling them. We're selling chocolates. We're selling everything. So my dad always, now I look back, you know, he always showed me that, you know, you have to work for your money. Yeah. You have to work for income. You know, you have to make it, you have to get it out of whatever you could get it from.
1: It's different when you see the provider.
2: Yeah.
1: And then you realize the provider.
2: Mm-hmm.
1: You know what I'm saying?
2: Yeah.
1: And now that you're the provider, there's a moment where you're like, oh, shit, I get it.
2: Yeah.
1: Yeah, I get it.
2: Yeah, so my dad, like, he always instilled hard work into my head, even if it wasn't even in the boxing gym, outside. Because mm-hmm. he'd always put me to work, too. I'd have to go, you know, whatever it is that he'd have me doing, selling chocolates, selling movies, selling whatever. So he really put that in my brain, you know, hard work. You know,
1: so he helped you early on with the hustle muscle.
2: Yeah, yeah. I mean, I didn't see it that way back then. I just see that, like, I wanted to be a little kid. I don't want to do anything. I don't want to train. I don't want to do none of this. But now when I look back, I look at that like those are life lessons.
1: That's a lot of sacrifices for you as a kid.
2: Yeah.
1: But that's a lot of sacrifices for your pops, too.
2: Yeah.
1: You know what I'm saying? Because sometimes you do want your kid to just run out. But also, man, possibly saved your life.
2: Yeah.
1: Created a life. You know what I'm saying? And now that you in a position now, being a dad, you see the hard work. Being an adult, you see the hard work. Yeah. Being a dad, you really look and you say, like, damn, like.
2: Yeah, and then that's why, like, it's really important for me, too, because my kids are watching me, so it's very important for me to set a good example.
1: Mm-hmm.
2: Like my dad, he set the example he set to me that, you know, you're not to work. It doesn't matter what it is that you do, but be the best at whatever it is that you do. So, you know, I kind of want to give that same, I want to leave the same example to my kids. And, you know, even if they don't want to box, they don't have to box. They can do whatever they want to do, but just be the best at whatever it is that you're doing.
1: And how many kids do you have?
2: I have three right now.
1: Man, and their ages?
2: One is five, mm-hmm. one is two, and one is one. He just turned one 2 weeks ago.
1: Oh, man. So, God willing, there's a lot of life ahead of you, them, a lot of work. You know what I'm saying? And it's beautiful because you striking at it at the right times, too.
2: Yeah.
1: Benavidez, you got to continue to hang out with us. Come Y'all on, continue man. To hang out.
3: Champions
1: and
3: here.
1: We got more with David Benavidez in the neighborhood. Big boy Big neighborhood.
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1: Everyone sees me as a football player, but before anything else, I'm human. 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

0: Throwbacks, Hoop Town 101.5. Big Boy in the neighborhood. Back with the Belt Collector, ladies and gentlemen. David Benavidez in the neighborhood. Hey, man, what did Chavez say to you for real? Did he say something after the last fight?
1: So, Chavez, no, before the interview, he said, before the interview, before the fight, they did an interview on him. And they said, what do you think about Benavidez? He's like, oh, well, he has Mexican blood in him. But to be honest with you, nobody in Mexico knows him. But that's a lie. Every time I go to Mexico, I get, you know, people embrace me more. Not that they don't embrace me a lot here, but I have a big fan base out there. So I kind of seen that like, man, oh, okay, nobody knows me in Mexico, I guess. So then after the fight, you know, I knocked him out. And then I went over to the corner. I was talking to some people, and then I seen Julio. And I went like that. And then he knew exactly what I was talking about. And then he went up to the ring. He's like, oh, yeah, you finally convinced me. Finally convinced you. Okay.
0: But do you feel like sometimes you do, like, are you hit with those enoughs? Like, we saw with Oscar De La Hoya. Even with Chavez. Do you feel like, damn, am I Mexican enough?
1: I mean, I don't really care about that. At the end of the day, I'm considered a pocho because... Mm-hmm. You know, it took me a while to learn Spanish, you know what I mean? Until like 15 years old, I didn't know any Spanish. Now doing all the interviews, I'm better at my Spanish. I'm still getting better at it. But there's going to be people like me from the United States that are Mexican that is never going to get accepted by the Mexican people in Mexico. Mm-hmm. And I'm fine with that because at the end of the day, I represent the people here who are like me, you know, that don't get accepted by real Mexican fans or real Mexican people. But, you know, at the end of the day, what I've really noticed is I get accepted by everybody because of the way I fight.
0: Mm-hmm.
1: At the end of the day, all that shit, if you give a good fight, all that shit goes out the window.
0: Amen.
1: And then, oh yeah, that's our guy. Yeah. Yeah.
0: David, definitely want to thank you for coming into the neighborhood. If you missed any of our interview with David Benavidez, it is right there for you at Big Boy TV, our YouTube channel. And as you're watching, hit that subscribe button. Y'all continue to hang with us in the neighborhood. Big Boy's Neighborhood.
2: Yeah. Come on.

0: Hoop Town 101.5. And do continue to hang with us in the neighborhood. Mariana, what you got?
1: When Jessie Reyes came in the neighborhood, such great energy.
2: I love her,
1: but
2: man.
1: When she came in, she talked about life balance, and I think we all can relate that. Nobody really has that.
2: I know, man.
3: I'm trying to balance
2: the weak-ass chair I have over here.
0: Coming back, Mari, Jessie Reyes. Y'all continue to hang with us in the neighborhood. Big Boys Neighborhood.

0: Throwbacks, Hoop Town 101.5. Big Boys Neighborhood, Louis G, we were speaking about it, man. We recently had Jessie Reyez in the neighborhood for an all-new big interview.
1: And she was talking about how early on during her career, like when she was like pretty much saying like, I need some success, and then she finally got some. But it kind of stopped her from smoking.
0: Yeah, man.
1: Because she kind of made a pact.
0: Yeah.
1: Like, I'm only going to smoke until so-and-so, and then.
0: Can you imagine if I would have gave up, if I smoked and gave up smoking, and every time I did something, I'd be like smoke-free for like 33 years of my career.
1: Imagine.
0: Like, Jesus Christ. But let's get into Jessie Reyez.
2: It was so beautiful, and it was so funny because, like, I had nothing. I had no management, no plan, no, I had other demos, but like nothing, like no videos, no viral, no nothing. But it was the first sign of like, oh, alchemy, like word to a plan and like something coming to fruition. And I was so grateful. And I prayed again and I was like, thank you, God. I'm up to Annie. I'm not going to smoke again until I book my first show. And then the next year I booked my first show. And then I prayed again. I was like, I'm not going to smoke again until I sell out a show. Again. Wow. I'm not going to smoke again until I book a tour. Again. And it kept going and it kept going. It's been a long time since I smoked. I think I did a weed brownie like 1 year after or 2 years after. But it's been over like 7 years, I think, or 8 years. Who knows? At one point, I was so blessed. And they just kept raining down that I was like, okay, what's the pinnacle? So I can stop negotiating.
0: Right.
2: I just give myself a far carrot. And at that time, it was a Grammy. And so I was like, all right, God, I'm not going to smoke again until I win a Grammy. So I haven't smoked since. And I don't think I'm going to, like, I used to smoke. If I was working nights, if I was bartending, I'd like, you know, go to the rooftop, roll up, walk home with Kid Cudi in my headphones. And it was like routine and it was beautiful and I loved it. Or like smoke and play FIFA. Like, it was just a thing. I think if that day ever comes, I think I'm going to like roll up a pinner and do a celebration. But I think I'm good, especially because I'm sober now. I don't drink. I don't.
0: Right. Mm-hmm.
2: I think I would do it out of honoring my agreement. Mm-hmm. And then.
0: But you were moving the goalpost in positive ways, too, though.
2: And I've won, but just indirectly, not for my own project. Because someone was like, oh, but this and that. And I was like, no, it doesn't count. Unless it's mine, then it'll count.
0: Hey, Lou, like, you enjoy beer. She had a kind of a relationship. Is there any goal that you would do and say, man, I'm going to give up beer until such and such? What'd you say? Till lunch time? Like, small goals. You're going to say small goals.
2: Right.
0: Is there anything that you would say?
1: Like, I think if I was to, like, DJ, like, a festival, I think I would stop drinking.
0: Nah, you gotta do it now. That's the way she was doing it. She would say, DJ a festival. He's like, he's like, we got to talk about all the stuff we're doing this weekend.
1: I'll set that bar like really close.
0: All right. We're speaking on the plus weekend is here. Not the weekend artist. We're talking about like weekend, like Friday, Saturday,
3: Sunday.
0: People like, oh my God. Yeah. Big got the weekend up there. Stop. Y'all do continue to hang out with us in the neighborhood, Big Boys Neighborhood.

0: 1015 Hooptown.
1: Big Boys Neighborhood. Mariana in the neighborhood. Marty to the party. We were talking about our recent visit from Jessie Reyes.
2: Yes, sir. You know, she was in here and she was such a great vibe.
1: I love her.
2: You know, I found out, like I said, that we shared the same birthdays. I was like, all right, Gemini queen.
1: I wonder if she talk about her birthday as much as you talk about yours.
2: I don't know.
1: Which is good. Which is good. Next time I do a comedy show, I'm going to throw it on your birthday because you promote the hell out of your birthday.
2: Yeah, I do very much so. But back to Jessie Reyes.
1: Oh, yeah, I'm tripping.
2: Jessie, we asked her about Drake and how she felt about the three albums.
3: I love it.
0: Yeah.
1: I love it.
3: Oh,
1: I think everybody
3: I literally hit him off a line because I was like, yo, this bar is crazy. First of all, the Aiden Ross bar, I was like, yo, this
1: Oh my God. Hey, man, the wordplay on I was Aiden Ross.
2: Yes.
3: I also, like, love the opportunity to exhale all that creativity at once.
4: Yeah, it was crazy. The rollout was insane.
3: That must feel so good. That must feel so good to just...
1: But you got, like, how many songs that you haven't released?
3: Three, four, 500, 1,000, 1,000, like... Maybe.
1: Yeah. So just put out 10 albums.
3: They're not all good.
1: Yeah. Drake ain't got nothing on you. You're talking about they're not all good. See, you worried about quality. Yeah. Just put out quantity. There it is. Hey, man, was that you, Chuck, who put the beeps in on that one?
5: Yeah, she had a long S.
1: Those were some loud-ass beeps, man.
2: I was like, damn.
1: Hell yeah, man. Everybody was taking their headphones off.
2: Yeah.
1: Sorry if anybody was driving in the car and you swerved a little bit.
2: Yeah,
1: that was our guy, Chuck, doing our production right there, man. But shout-out to Jessie Reyes.
2: Yeah.
1: Hey, man, and I think with her, she is extremely talented, right?
2: Mm-hmm.
1: But I feel like sometimes the business is too much for her.
2: Yeah.
1: Like, she wanted to be creative, but I think, like, that was the first time I heard her say she was kind of tired from the touring. And rightfully so. You know what I'm saying? And you really got to take care of your peace and your mental. Because Jessie Reyes, anyone, you're not good to anyone unless you're good to yourself.
2: 1,000%.
1: And as I said, I'm talking to myself as well. You know what I'm saying?
4: And she's like, totally winning right now. Just being in that World Cup. Just having a song with Illuminate.
1: We should really record a World Cup song.
4: Oh my gosh.
1: Can you produce something like that? Like
4: the
1: beat?
4: Yeah. Get your passport, play up.
1: No, not that one. That already did that one.
4: Okay.
1: Not theirs. All right.
2: We need like a different line.
1: Yeah, we need like something up tempo.
4: Yeah.
1: You know, yeah. Hey, we should really record one.
2: Yeah. We'll circle back.
1: Yeah, there it is. Put
2: a little pin.
1: Yeah, and we'll circle back to that. All right, now do continue to hang with us in the neighborhood, Big Boys Neighborhood.
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7: Music mogul Clive Davis has died. His family confirming Clive died at his home in New York City today. Davis was recently hospitalized with respiratory problems. Clive Davis, known for boosting the careers of Whitney Houston, Janis Joplin, Bruce Springsteen, while also helping revitalize the careers of Carlos Santana, Rod Stewart, and Aretha Franklin. Davis served as the president of a number of record labels, including Columbia and Arista Records. He was inducted into the Rock and Roll Hall of Fame in 2000 as a non-performer. 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

0: 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Monday, fun day. It's Usher Tweez on air. Thanks so much for tapping in with us. Hopefully you enjoyed an amazing Father Day. 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

0: 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Hit the red mic. So we just got the lineup for the BET Awards that is airing live this Sunday, June 28th, 8, 7 Central, hosted by Drewski. And we're going to get Kehlani. We're going to get Cardi B. We're going to get Common. Not Mariah Carey. Queen Latifah. Why did I say Mariah Carey? Queen Latifah will be performing as well, such as Rick Ross. Who else? T.I., Tems, French Montana with Max B. So many and more to be announced. So, yes, tune into the BET Awards this Sunday, June 28th, 8, 7 Central. Hosted by Drewski. I got 50 Cent and Looney's up next.
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2: Music mogul Clive Davis has died. His family confirming Clive died at his home in New York City today. Davis was recently hospitalized with respiratory problems. Clive Davis, known for boosting the careers of Whitney Houston, Janis Joplin, Bruce Springsteen, while also helping revitalize the careers of Carlos Santana, Rod Stewart, and Aretha Franklin. Davis served as the president of a number of record labels, including Columbia and Arista Records. He was inducted into the Rock and Roll Hall of Fame in 2000 as a non-performer. Music mogul Clive Davis was 94. 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

0: 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It's actually too easy. What about you?
1: If I could celebrate the 4th anywhere in America, I'd probably go to Panama City Beach.
0: Ooh, let me tell you something. In college, many a memories on PCB. Let me just say it. Many a memories. Okay, I went to college in Gainesville, Florida. And yes, we spent a lot of mischievous nights in PCB in Tallahassee. All right, so we'll get into a Snoop straight ahead. I got too close on the way.
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3: Music mogul Clive Davis has died. His family confirming Clive died at his home in New York City today. Davis was recently hospitalized with respiratory problems. Clive Davis, known for boosting the careers of Whitney Houston, Janis Joplin, Bruce Springsteen, while also helping revitalize the careers of Carlos Santana, Rod Stewart, and Aretha Franklin. Davis served as the president of a number of record labels, including Columbia and Arista Records. He was inducted into the Rock and Roll Hall of Fame in 2000 as a non-performer. 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
3: Music mogul Clive Davis has died. His family confirming Clive died at his home in New York City today. Davis was recently hospitalized with respiratory problems. Clive Davis, known for boosting the careers of Whitney Houston, Janis Joplin, Bruce Springsteen, while also helping revitalize the careers of Carlos Santana, Rod Stewart, and Aretha Franklin. 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

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His birthday was last week, but it's officially cancer season, right? Right now it's Tupac. Even if you got Nelly up next.

0: 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Are you looking for that next keyword for that $2,500 to go anywhere in the country? Well, you got another shot coming up at 2 o'clock. 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And you're going to want to really, like, lock in a bait at you because we're only doing it for two more weeks. 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
2: 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His family confirming Clive died at his home in New York City today. Davis was recently hospitalized with respiratory problems. Clive Davis, known for boosting the careers of Whitney Houston, Janis Joplin, Bruce Springsteen, while also helping revitalize the careers of Carlos Santana, Rod Stewart, and Aretha Franklin. 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

0: Uptown 101.5 Throwbacks, Hip Hop, and R&B. Don't forget, this Sunday, June 28th, live from LA, it is the BET Awards, and I'll be giving you access and interviews from behind the stage from all the biggest artists. Yes, I am representing, and I do this pretty much every year. But this year, we're trying to do a live stream. And I feel like this year is the year to do it, because there's going to be a lot of big names this year at the BET Awards. I'll fill you in straight ahead. He's going to be at our iHeartRadio Music Festival. Snoop Dogg is on the way. I got a job to that. It's Ashley 2E's.
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1: So I'm not too much into soccer. You know, my husband's more of the soccer guy. But I will say I'm learning more as we have company and host the World Cup as the days go on. All right, today's Argentina versus Austria, France versus Iraq, Norway versus Senegal, and Jordan versus Algeria today. Who is it? My husband and I watched the Mexico-Korea match last week, and that was lit. Okay, you can see some pictures on my IG story, ASHLEE on air. We'll get into Flo Rida. I got Jay-Z up next.
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Casey and JoJo on My Life is up by request. But what are you going to do with $2,500? 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

0: 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So what are you going to do with $2,500 if I gave it to you, let you know you go anywhere in the country? What about you?
1: Well, I was going to say Lake George, New York, but okay. Now maybe Niagara Falls. Ooh. Or somewhere out west.
0: You know, I've never been in Niagara Falls. I feel like I've also never been to Mount Rushmore. Or, nah, those are like the two main ones. I feel like I need to visit there just to like say I'm truly an American, like go to our landmarks to stay tuned. I got Usher up next. What's your next shot at 2,500 coming up at 2 p.m. sharp? Stay tuned. It's Usher 2E's.
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1: Everyone sees me as a football player, but before anything else, I'm human. 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

0: 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I have celebrated and represented so hard for Geminis for this past season, but now we have to pass the torch. It is officially Cancer season. The true crybabies of the Zodiac. Happy birthday today to Meryl Streep, Cyndi Lauper, as well as Portia Williams from Real Housewives, Donald Faison, Carson Daly, Gerard Carmichael. 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

0: 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I'm still waiting for the 8-Ball MJG. Tiny Desk. I did love Joe. I loved Eve's. But once they said 8-Ball MJG, that's all I want to hear. All right, so that's your two E's on air. 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I got Jaquan on the way. Keep it locked.
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1: 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Let's do Shaggy on the way. I got Biggie after that. It's Asher Too Easy.
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0: 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Where are you going with the $2,500? 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Same day. Not happening. All right. Stay tuned. We got Nelly straight ahead. 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

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Hooptown 101.5. What's up, Brian G? Rolling with you on a Monday. Hopefully you had Friday off for Juneteenth. Got that long weekend in, but that makes it hard to get back into it on a Monday. Got throwbacks on the way. T.I. and Justin Timberlake, Dead and Gone in 4 minutes. It's Tupac.

0: Hooptown 101.5. What's up, Ryan G? Back at it with you on a Monday. Got your throwbacks on the way. Mary J. Blige, Be Without You. Brandy, I Want to Be Down. And Jay-Z, Can I Get Her? We are celebrating 30 years of Jay-Z's iconic album, Reasonable Doubt. So this Thursday, going to play the entire album beginning to end, along with personal stories from the people who were there. Plus, all week, you've got Reasonable Doubt 30th anniversary prize packs. 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All thanks to Roc Nation. 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

Uptown 101.5 Throwbacks Hip Hop and R&B. It's Monday, so we're back with more cash for you in the 250K USA giveaway. $2,500 four times each weekday. Last keyword to win 5 p.m. this evening. Don't miss it.

0: Boomtown 101.5. Brian G, rolling with you on a Monday. We got your throwbacks on the way. Jaden, Don't Walk Away. Jagged Edge and Run, Let's Get Married. And Game of 50 Cent, How We Do. 50 Cent took a little break from breaking ground on the G-Dome in Shreveport to clown on Diddy and Floyd Mayweather. That's what he does best. Professional troll. Jumped on the story that Diddy might be getting out a little early. He said, oh, you coming home soon. He said, you're going to have the craziest party ever. Who going? And then turned his sights on Floyd Mayweather, who's in some trouble for allegedly passing some bad checks. He said, damn, champ, need some money? Just call me. We could have kept this from getting so messy. Now the feds looking for you. I ain't mad at you no more. Call me, bro. I wonder would 50 Cent really float him some money. Maybe write him a check. Probably a good check, though. What happened to Floyd? He used to carry around duffel bags full of cash. Now he's writing bad checks, allegedly.
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0: Throwbacks, hip hop and R&B. Brian G back at it with you on a Monday. Got Jeremiah and YG, Don't Sell Him, in 3 minutes. It's Warren G and Nate Dogg.
1: 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We regulate any stealing of his property. 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

0: Spokane's Hoop Town 101.5. Brian G, hanging out with you on a Monday. Got your throwbacks on the way. DJ Cool, let me clear my boat. Got Fat Joe and Ashanti, What's Love? And Usher with My Way. 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

0: throwback hip hop and R&B, Hooptown 101.5. What's up, Brian G? Hanging out with you on a Monday. Got your throwbacks on the way. Got Akon and Snoop Dogg. I Wanna Love You. Don't forget, Snoop, part of the biggest music event of the year, the iHeartRadio Music Festival in Las Vegas. You got a couple of tickets left. AXS.com to grab those. Got Outkast and Hey Ya and Ice Cube. It was a good day, man. Ice Cube got some big things coming. Obviously working on the next installment of Friday. 24 Jump Street, they say, is on the way. And the Big Three, which has already been a huge success, going to be even bigger. It's going public. They are working on a merger right now with another company that's going to make them go public. So now you could actually be an equity holder in the Big Three. So you could be an owner, kind of. Not quite to the Ice Cube level. Reportedly, the league will be valued at about $290 million when it goes public. So now you can buy shares in the Big Three. I would say that was a good day.
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